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From 1968, this is Steppenwolf's signature song, It Is Born to Be Wild. By the way, the lyric heavy metal thunder in this song is one of the earliest famous uses of that phrase.

0: Seattle's Rock 102.5 KZOK. If you follow me, I will follow you back on Instagram at Clint August Radio, on Facebook, Clint August. Just let me know what you DM me and tell me you're a real person and that you heard me here, because otherwise, I tell you what, I get so many phishing accounts every day. I don't know what's real and what's not anymore. So again, I'll follow you if you follow me, but let me know you're real. I know that's sad to say, but Pearl Jam is coming up in just a few minutes.
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Try to win some free concert tickets. And certainly check the shows coming through town. There's some good ones. Here's Foreigner.

102.5 KZOK, Seattle's Rock. Phil Collins has had some pretty serious health problems over the last few years. He says he's feeling healthier than he has in a long time, and he wants to make some new music. So let's hope he does. This is Genesis, Land of Confusion.

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And I appreciate your ears more than you could possibly imagine. Enjoy the rest of your Saturday. And if you have ever served this country, past, present, men, women, every branch, we love you. We appreciate you. Thank you. And God bless you and your families for your tremendous sacrifice.

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I'm Clint, and the ultimate Christmas band, Trans-Siberian Orchestra, is coming back to Climate Pledge Arena November 29th, and we have your tickets. 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
1: Well, apparently times are tough when it comes to dating so much that there's a new dating trend that is right up there with the late night booty call. I kid you not. 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
1: Hey, it's Battle. 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It's called a foodie call. 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Not to be confused with a booty call, but a foodie call. No judgment here. Hit the talk back, Mike, while listening on the iHeartRadio app today. 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

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Of course, this weekend, it is our iHeartRadio Music Festival. Night one last night, night two tonight. Of course, you'll be able to hear all of it. 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

Seattle's Rock, it's 102.5 KZOK. We all have that one person we know, the most annoying coworker. Apparently, there's a new term that you can use for that annoying coworker. We'll talk about it next.

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1: On the way next, we'll get into it. The talk back question of the day. Think about this. When did a kid rat you out? 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

0: 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Talkback question of the day. When were you ratted out by a kid?
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Ilana Panera. Oh, that's got to suck, man. I'm sorry. 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When were you ratted out by a kid? 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
1: Just a couple weeks away, Metallica will get underway at their residency at the Sphere. It's going to be fun for sure. Speaking of Vegas, our iHeartRadio Music Festival is going on right now. 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
1: Hey, what's up? 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Titanic, The Godfather, Elf, and somebody even said Shrek. 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Lord of the Rings.
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1: Hanging out with you Saturday night. It's Battle of the Pumpkins. We're a part of our iHeartRadio Music Festival. It's going on this weekend. Night one last night. Night two tonight. How you can watch, how you can listen. 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

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A zoo overseas is getting called out for something that was printed on a child's ticket. We'll talk about it next. It's Battle and Bad.

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1: Hey, what's going on? It's Battle. So some pre-checked passengers might eventually get to bring full water bottles through airport security. 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And then buying another bottle 20 feet later for what feels like a car payment.

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1: Hey, what's up? 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So Judge Judy says that she is stepping away from on-camera work this fall. 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What is one part of getting ready for work that you dread? I would probably say you would think, getting up. 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

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Hey, what's going on? It's Battle. And, well, there is a casket company by the name of Titan Casket. They now have a pumpkin spice themed casket. I feel as if we've now officially run out of things to make pumpkin spice. And it doesn't even smell like it. It's just basically an orange casket. Somebody somewhere is going to look at that going, cute. Does it come with a matching wreath? Look, I get it. Enjoying fall is fine. Coordinating your funeral with the seasonal aisle feels excessive. Who in your life makes fall their entire personality? And you know who that person is. Let me know. Hit that talk back, Mike, while listening on the iHeartRadio app.

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Hey, what's up? It's Battle, and LG, you know, the TV company, is pushing back against claims that their TVs record conversations around the house. The company says that voice processing starts with a wake word or the remote's voice button. 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You know where you are. Have you ever talked about something and then immediately have gotten an ad for it? And what was that at? Let me know. Hit that talk back, Mike, while listening on the iHeartRadio app.

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1: Hey, what's up? 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
1: Yo, what's up? It's Battle here, and a pharmacy technician in the UK is being accused of sneaking drugs into prison, and wait for it. Her bra, after reportedly starting a flirty online relationship with an inmate. You knew this wasn't going to end very well. Lady, most people see a new relationship going somewhere and think dinner. You went straight to distribution. Investigators said the drugs were worth almost $27,000. Yikes, that is definitely an expensive support system.
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1: Crazy story about a lady on a carnival cruise getting cut off. This is kind of interesting. We'll talk about it next. It's Battle in the Stones.

102.5 KZOK Seattle's Rock. What's going on? It's Battle Now. Have you made us a preset yet? If you haven't, do it now while you're thinking about it. Okay? Okay.

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Hanging out with you tonight. What is going on? It is battle. If you want to hear something, let me know. 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

0: Seattle's Rock, it's 102.5 KZOK. Hey, what's up? It's Battle, and you know how we love our list here on the show? Well, I found a list of workplace rules Gen Z is refusing to follow. I look at the list, answering calls after work, staying until the boss leaves, showing up sick. 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Like, coughing near coworkers was somehow proof of dedication. And the after hours optional work party? Look, funny how everybody notices when you take the optional part seriously. What is a workplace place tradition that needs to just poof, disappear? What do you think it is? Hit the talk back mic while listening on the iHeartRadio app.
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Saturday night rolling on. It is Battle. Got some crew on the way. Also going to throw in some Journey after Aerosmith.

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1: Hanging out with you Saturday night. It is Battle. You want to hear something tonight? Not much time left that you and I get to spend together. Let me know. 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

0: The okay. Thanks for hanging out. It's Stacy with you. If you haven't seen Spider-Man 10 times already, I mean, there's a lot of repeat offenders just adding to the global box office. But Tom Holland, of course, in this fourth Spider-Man, it's still doing really well. But others in theaters, the new Resident Evil, which is getting really good reviews from critics and just the layman of Rotten Tomatoes. But also Runner with Owen Wilson and for the fall, Practical Magic 2, Sandra Bullock and Nicole Kidman, they're back.
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It's Stacy. Creed doing their big Creed cruise, but Alter Bridge, they got a second leg of their What Lies Within tour set for November and December. Bunch of different cities in the U.S. Taking along with them Big Wreck and Tim Montana. 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

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It's Stacy and a spinoff to Family Guy called Stewie. We've got a two-season order. So 2027-2028, it's going to follow Stewie as he enrolls in preschool.

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Delegate dates added May through June of 2027. Hitting a bunch of cities that haven't been hit yet on this M72 World Tour. They're making some very happy fans.

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Thanks for hanging out. And a full-length album from Guns N' Roses. Nearly two decades of anticipation in that regard. They've given us an EP. They've given us singles. But Slash confirmed Guns N' Roses working on new music. To be determined on that release date.

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102.5 KZOK, a one-off in the UK. That's what Ozfest amounts to in 2027. Did I have higher hopes? A little bit. So that's going to be a 42,000 capacity stadium that they're going to try to fill up. So we'll see what the lineup ends up being.

0: Seattle's Rock, 102.5 KZOK. Thanks for hanging out. It's Stacy with you. And we'll go outside. You can take us outside. We can take us anywhere if we're on the iHeartRadio app. Or some terrestrial radios have batteries. So if you're outside, you're better off. Just overall, you get this about, you know, the health of us as Americans. But 45% of people surveyed spend under 2 hours a week in nature. 10 years ago, this study was done too. 25% said they spend less than 2 hours a week in nature. So it's gotten worse over the last 10 years. Yeah, thanks to cell phones. Thanks to delivery services. Thanks to our laziness.
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RHCP. Or Red Hot Chili Peppers if you're not into the whole brevity thing. Let's do it.

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Rush, not going to be entertaining the idea of new music. They were pretty frank about that. They are on tour right now. Their 50-something tour that's set to run through.

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I'm not a betting man. I am a cautious woman. But nearly $30 billion to be wagered on the NFL season this year? It makes me uncomfortable talking about it.

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It's Stacy. Thanks for hanging out. So Jack White has that new solo album out, Frozen Charlotte, with G.O.D. and the Broken Ribs, one of the big singles, Dollar Bill as well, and a big tour to follow suit in the fall.

Seattle's Rock, 102.5 KZOK. It's Stacy. Thanks for hanging out. And laundry, most hated chore. I mean, nearly half of Americans all agree. And they spend more than 3 hours a week washing, folding, putting away laundry. That's too long. Oh, very time consuming. You gotta do the sniff test more often. Less laundry.

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1: It's Stacy, and you put Pearl Jam into Google, you might get a recipe for Pear Jam. 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

Seattle's Rock, 102.5 KZOK. If you're a fan of Borat, there's a new movie from Sacha Baron Cohen, a new mockumentary, Ali G, Who Is I? It looks ridiculous. You can watch the trailer now. It also hits theaters October 23, RD.

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It's Stacy and Lenny, the coolest dude on the planet. He's quite the fitness icon. You can follow his footsteps and I don't know, will we ever have his physique? I just don't know. I think where he lives has a lot to do with it. But he's got those healthy habits, man. Cardio, strength training, yoga, clean eating, and his own farm, own castle, own house in Paris. I think we can handle all that.

Seattle's Rock, 102.5 KZOK. Ozfest, not going to be a tour for 2027. It's a one-off in the UK. We don't know any details on it yet, but a 42,000 capacity stadium is where it's going to be held. It'll probably be big.

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2: Welcome into Seattle Voice. This is Jessamine McIntyre, your host of Seattle Voice, presented by iHeartRadio here in Seattle. And I am very pleased to be joined by people who I hope are okay with me calling a friend. Two different friends. I've got Jalene Jarvis with Z Girls and Doug Baldwin, who is a man of many talents. You might know him as a Super Bowl winner, but I like to call him a community member. Doug, thank you for being here.
3: Of course. Thank you for having me.
2: And Jalene, thank you for being here again.
4: It's the best.
2: Yes. I really wanted to bring the two of you together because you both serve very specific things in the community. I've had you both on the show separately at different times, but Jalene, your organization, Z Girls, specifically targets vulnerability time in young girls' lives, and I want you to tell us a little bit more about it.
4: Can I share a little bit of my background into why I started this organization in the first place? So my background, I was a professional ski racer.
2: Yes.
4: And so if you had met me in middle school, you would have thought I had all the confidence in the world because I was really good at sports and extroverted. And my experience was my self-worth was all wrapped up in achievement. If I was not standing on top of a podium winning, perhaps Doug, you might know, resonate with this. I really struggled with who I was in the world. And I thought that was a me problem until I started coaching girls and realized that right around middle school, every girl starts to look externally for validation and where's my place in the world. And so I started Z Girls as a way to help girls know that they have value and worth in this world. And it's a skill that you can learn, and you can learn it and have it for the rest of your life. So we teach really tangible, easy to understand skills to build confidence and self-worth. And we partner with professional female athletes to help teach that.
2: And Doug, sorry, your microphone okay?
3: No, we're good.
2: Okay,
3: we're good.
4: Sorry. He's doing acrobatics over here on the microphone.
2: They can be tricky sometimes. Doug, what would you say in response to what Jalene is doing? Because I know you do a ton with the community as well.
3: Yeah, I mean, it's, well, one, I just want to thank you for your service to our community. And as a father of three daughters, I am recognizing some of those challenges already that you're talking about, especially my middle child. You know, she's sandwiched in between the two, so she doesn't get as much attention as the oldest and the youngest in some ways. But that line of confidence and really them seeing themselves holistically, you know, as you know, I'd like to think that my wife and I were really good parents, you know, at least try to be. And even so, there are still gaps that I can see, like I just, you know, and my heart feels from my middle, because you know, I want her to, you know, have all the confidence in the world. And but I also recognize they got they're on their own journey, you know. But I just recognize that there are other young folks who are not in the situation that my daughters are in, and could greatly benefit from the encouragement and the support that Z Girls provides them. And I, you know, you can imagine the impact that you have on the ground and day to day in the lives of these young folks, but the generational impact, you know, that's where I get really passionate, and just my mind goes to a number of different things, because the impact that you're having on these young folks, this, when you're no longer here, that impact is still going to reverberate in their lives. And that's a very powerful thing. So I'm grateful for her and her organization and the work that they do, because it benefits all of us. And again, as a father of three daughters, I recognize how important it is for our young women. And so just giving you your flowers. So thank you.
4: Thanks, Doug.
2: You are very, very good at that. And it sounds like you two have had a connection in the past as well.
4: Yeah. Doug's team helped Storytell for us last year. We have an annual event every year. And I met one of Doug's team members, Madeline, and we partnered up to Storytell in a really important way to help raise some funds for our organization. We made a video with Sue Bird voicing it over, and it was incredible.
2: I mean, but outside of Doug, is there not more of a lovable athlete here in Seattle?
4: doesn't exist.
3: Jess, appreciate that. I received that.
2: Oh, come on, 89. Doug, you have done so much for me in my charitable endeavors, and you have just come up with no pay, no nothing. Just, can you do me a favor? You came to an event that I had that I was doing for Leukemia and Lymphoma Society, and you signed balls. You're a Super Bowl champion, and you came to a restaurant where I was hosting this event. And didn't ask for anything. I also brought a Make-A-Wish kid to Seahawks camp one time, and you weren't playing. You were, it was during training camp, and you came over and you kind of yelled at me because we joke around like that. And we hugged, and in your ear, I said, can you come say hi to my friend? And you did.
3: Of course.
2: And then you yelled at Russell Wilson for messing up the ball because he had signed it. I just want people to know what kind of people I bring in to this show. Again, this is Seattle Voice presented by iHeartRadio here in Seattle. If you want your voice heard, email seattlevoice@iheartmedia.com. Jalene, I want to go back to Z Girls and give me the latest.
4: Well, we are scaling massively. So we've served to this date 7,000 girls. But we have our eyes set on 10,000 girls a year. And the way we're going to do this is we have these kits called confidence kits. And what they are is it's a box with all these materials in it to ship to communities that already have women in leadership working with girls. So these could be coaches, volunteers, community centers. And what they do is they receive the kit and it's totally free. And in it are, we call them confidence reps. So they're 5 to 10 minute reps. You know, putting in the reps as an athlete is how you build muscle. So we're helping them put in their confidence reps. And that leader teaches these skills over the course of 8 different meetings. And it's meant to be at the beginning of a practice, at the beginning of a meeting. It's just meant to slot into their life so that it's something that is, it's just there. It becomes a part of their culture. So this actually launches next month, and we're really excited to see where it goes.
2: I am as well. Is this just locally, or how far does it reach?
4: So we're intentionally starting with 22 different partners here in Seattle. And then that pilot program wraps up in the spring of 2027. And then in the fall of 2027, we're launching nationwide everywhere.
2: That is amazing. I love it so much. Doug, tell us the latest about what you have going on.
3: You want me to follow that?
2: Yeah, I kind of put you in the hot seat right there. Sorry, my bad.
3: this is one of the opportunities just to, you know, be in community and helping tell stories, but also just, you know, how I like to say it is we get in where we fit in. You know, so our organization, Vault 89, you know, we're a problem-solving entity. So, you know, and I think it's a brilliant business model because we will never be short of challenges in our communities. Mm-hmm. And so just really presenting the opportunity, whether it's with community centers, whether it's health and well-being for students in school, food security, home ownership, whatever it is, we just try to find different avenues, creative avenues to support. And it's going, knock on wood, it's going really well right now. You know, serving a lot of folks in various ways and helping them create generational impact for their families and for, you know, the generations to come. And the beautiful thing for me about this is that I get to work with incredible human beings every day. You know, coming from a sports background, playing in teams, like that's just, you know, it's in my blood. And so being able to create another team outside of the sports world to do this work has been really fun. And the team is doing... there's a lot that we're doing, so I don't want, you know, I don't want to take up too much time here. But
2: take it all.
3: No, I don't want to talk. I'll just say this: the team that I get to work with, they're doing incredible work in community, and I'm very grateful to be a part of it.
2: One of the things that I've always noticed about you is you're not a person that throws money at a problem. You're a person that attacks a problem, and you know, there's people that go, oh, okay, I put my name on a building or, you know, I have this foundation, but they're not present. You are ultimately present all the time. What kind of toll does that take?
3: What kind of toll does that take?
2: Yeah, that's hard.
3: It takes a massive toll. But at the same time, I love it. Mm-hmm. You know, it's just being in community and just walking alongside folks in their journey in life. And I've had a number of folks who have done that for me, especially in the sports world, obviously, but being able to have folks who have modeled that for me and the impact that it's had on my life, like, of course, I want to do that. I want to be able to do that for other folks, too. And I genuinely enjoy it. You know, you you're in relationship with people. And the way that we talk about it at our in our organization is just, we want to be great stewards of the roles, responsibilities, and relationships that we're given. And so whatever that looks like, you know, whether, again, it doesn't matter what challenge we're trying to attack or trying to solve, as long as whatever relationships that we have within that, whatever responsibilities we have within that, if we're stewarding those correctly, and I do say correctly because I do believe that there's a correct way to do it. You know, some people may feel like that's a little too brash or too confident, but I do feel like there's a correct way to go about serving humans, other humans, right? Mm-hmm. Being in relationship with human beings. If we do that correctly, then you know, a lot of the things, challenges that we see in our world, like, it's not necessarily just about money, you know? It's about the relationships and being in community in a way that people can see something holistically more of value within themselves so that they can go and do the things that they want to do. We don't have to do it for them. They can do it for themselves. But, you know, similarly to Z Girls, giving that confidence and that encouragement to say, you know, you are of value. You do matter. And when you then place it in a vehicle that they're passionate about or that they're curious about, you give them opportunity to see more within themselves, it does a number for human beings. And yeah, we get to do that every day.
4: And I would echo that too, because like what you were saying before about it ripples beyond just that community center or that one relationship. It's making people feel like they belong.
3: Yes.
4: And they have purpose.
3: Yes.
4: And then that leads out into their families and into their work.
3: Yep.
4: And into everywhere else they go.
3: Yep.
4: Which is hard to track. It's
3: right.
4: Hard to track the longevity of that impact, because
3: don't get me started.
4: You might, I know, it's like we will work with a middle school girl and she might leave our program and we're like, did she change? But then 10 years later, you know, we get emails all the time from parents that are like, okay, my daughter is, you know, a college athlete and she just tore her ACL and her career's over, or she thinks her career's over. And she went back to her Z-girl skills and she's using them now. And that's 10 years later. And mm-hmm. I think the important thing is we're not helping girls stop failure or challenges. Like, we can't prevent that.
3: Right.
4: Nor do we want to,
3: no.
4: But it is helping them learn the skills that, like, failure is inevitable. Challenges are inevitable. So how do we stop avoiding them and being afraid of them? And Doug, one of the things we teach is do it scared.
3: Mm.
4: And I say it to my girls. Doug and I both have young children. But even at, like, my kids are 6, 4, and 2. And even at those ages, like, I'm trying to instill in them that phrase of, like, do it scared, because, you know, as a former professional athlete, like, we do things scared all the time.
3: Mm-hmm.
4: And I don't think people see that, which is why we have athletes teaching what they teach, because mm-hmm. they're the best in the world at what they do. And they also struggle with self-doubt. It happens.
3: Mm-hmm.
4: So, you know, how do we help our youth and our communities? You know, how do we help them realize that within themselves and have those skills themselves?
3: Amen.
2: Yeah, I mean, Doug Baldwin was called Angry Doug for a while, even though he's the nicest person on the planet.
3: Passionate. I was passionate.
2: Exactly. Passionate. But you couldn't show any vulnerability as a professional football player. And I'm just wondering, you know, where that balance is. It must take a mental toll.
3: Yeah, and I think that, you know, every individual has their own lived experience, and mine, you know, my posture and how I presented myself in the sports world was because of my lived experience. But I would say a lot of that passion was at, you know, that self-doubt. That was how I responded to that self-doubt.
2: Interesting.
3: Know? Because when people would tell me, obviously as an undrafted receiver, right? Oh, you can't do this, or you're not that good, or whatever, you know, whatever the narrative may be. There's a side of me that's like, you know, dang, is that true? But then once I get through that, you know, and you said I could cuss here, so I'm just...
2: Yeah, go for it.

0: and you show them that they do have value and they do belong in this world, that the impact of that is just, it's, you can't track it. Mm-hmm. And I have a hard time with organizations, municipality, grant makers, you know, they're specific about these KPIs. Yeah. And I'm like, yo, I know we all want the outcomes, but we didn't get here overnight and by flipping a switch. Right. It took generations to get to the point of the challenges that we're facing in our communities. And so it's going to take generations to get out of it. And we have to have the political will and resilience and mindset mm-hmm. that this is generational and it's not just for your campaign trail that year. Sorry, I just...
1: It's true.
0: When you asked me to come, you knew what you were getting.
1: I know exactly what I'm getting when it comes to Doug Baldwin.
0: It's generational impact. And so I just, yes. you know, I'm with you in that. It's not... It's hard to measure, but the work is the work, and it's needed, and it's necessary. And, you know, that's I'm grateful for organizations like Z-Girls who do that.
1: Yeah, I am as well. Jalene Jarvis, who is a former professional skier and founder of Z-Girls, is also in studio with Doug Baldwin. This is Seattle Voice, presented by iHeartRadio here in Seattle. Jalene, when you hear Doug talk about that and the challenges that he faces as well, I know you're looking at expanding and scaling up Z-Girls, but do you face similar challenges?
2: Absolutely. I mean, what resonated with me about what Doug was saying about all these coaches that have had an impact on you in your life. Mm. My favorite definitions of confidence, I think this is a Seahawks psychologist, Michael Gervais, is credible self-talk. So it's believing you can do what you think you can do. Mm-hmm. And you can have the best coaches in the world telling you, telling a girl, telling me, you're amazing, you're amazing, you're amazing. Until I believe that about myself, I'm not confident. And so, you know, I think even in building Z-Girls, if I'm honest, I think it's the program I still need. It still is. In building
1: We're all works in progress.
2: Are you kidding? There are so many days that I have self-doubt when I am, you know, asking big funders to trust us and to believe in us and what we're doing. That's terrifying. That can be scary. Mm-hmm. I have self-doubt about different things and I'm having to face self-talk and having to really look at it and say, okay, well, my self-worth is intact, even if the answer is no to this big thing we want to build, or if we had these challenges and we didn't expect them, or, you know, something's not going right and we're like, okay, well, how can we show up as a team? How can we solve this problem together? And so, you know, I am not afraid to admit that I also struggle with the very things that we teach. I think it's important to admit that as a leader, as a woman, as someone who, you know, has a voice in front of these girls to say, I'm in this with you. And, you know, it's fun. It's really nice to create a space that allows that because it gives youth permission to do the same.
1: Yeah, I think vulnerability and transparency is something that we try to tamp down, right? Especially, you know, women, we do it. Athletes, we do it. By the way, Marianne Collins, fourth grade basketball, still remember that coach too. So yes, people do make an impact. So Doug, when it comes to vulnerability and transparency, how do you feel that impacts those who are a part of your foundation? I know that you serve a multitude of community members from varying ages and places, but how do you feel like vulnerability plays into it?
0: I think it's a critical component to any relationship. You know, if it's a true, genuine relationship, like there's got to be vulnerability there. And you know, it's our unit of work, our unit of measurement is in relationships, you know, and that's how we measure it. And so, you know, vulnerability, we have three rules that are three values/rules that are at our organization. One is be honest. Number two is be curious. And number three is be forgiving. And all of those are wrapped in vulnerability. Right.
1: Yes. And,
0: you know, to some degree, mostly I try to operate as an egalitarian environment, which means like, yo, we're all on this team together. And we're trying to figure it out together, which means like, I need you to bring your full self. And bringing your full self means being honest about your doubts, your vulnerabilities, you know, the things that you question internally, even though you may present as a

0: most confident person. Like, we got to be honest about what we're doing here, you know, and it's, we're all human, so we're not going to be perfect at it. But I think it is a vital component to relationships. And, you know, when I look at it through the lens of my daughters, you know, they look at me as their, you know, their father. And like, mm-hmm. my middle just, you know, she...
1: She's feisty like my middle.
0: Goodness.
2: Is this a second daughter thing?
0: Yes. I think it's just second children in general. Like, I just, everybody I talk to who's had second child, middle child, like, it's, anyways.
3: My brother's the middle and he's the funniest though, so.
0: She is pretty funny. She will get the other girls to laugh at me a lot. But no, it's just.
3: Oh, you're the punching bag.
0: I am. Happily though.
1: Yes.
0: It's just, When I'm able to be in the moments of presence with her, and when she's, you know, when she's also present and not locked in and like playing or, you know, distracted by other things, when we have those intimate moments and she's asking me questions and I'm able to be vulnerable with her in the questions that she's asking, even, you know, she's a 6-year-old, like, she can feel that energy. You know what I mean? She may not necessarily understand the language, but she can read my body language. She can feel my energy, and that makes her feel safe and it makes her feel seen. And that reverberation throughout her lifetime is all that I could ask for her father. Because as Jalene said, like, you're not going to stop the challenges that are coming, right? There's going to be problems and they're going to face things in life that, you know, we just as parents don't have control over. However, I want to give them the tools as much as I can in peacetime, that when they are in those moments, that they know that, one, that they're loved, and that regardless of what happens, they're going to be okay.
3: Well, that's a beautiful, coming from a father. I mean, I'm a daddy's girl. I'm the oldest in my family, and I'm still call my dad. I call him coach because he's a football coach, so I grew up in that. Jalene, as a mother, how would you describe exactly what Doug was saying?
1: This is hitting so, like, today. You know, I had 3 kids. It was a rough morning, and my middle like lost her temper, and I was thinking about how important apology and repair is, and how like the first thing that comes up when I react as a parent, for the parents out there that react differently than how they wanted to, right? Like, whether it's I get elevated and meet that energy, or if I stay calm, which is ideal, but it doesn't always happen. The shame that comes up, but then the opportunity to repair and the opportunity to say, you know what? I don't like how I showed up and I'm sorry. And showing our youth and our kids, and as a parent, that like, I'm a human being doing life the first time too. And that I'm figuring this out. Cause I think we all might look at our parents as young kids is like they know it all, right?
3: Yeah.
1: So getting to be vulnerable is so difficult, but it's the only option for me because I can't always show up the way I want to. And this genuinely happened this morning with my middle. And I was like, okay, we're going to start over. And I'm going to start with the apology here. And, you know, it's difficult. And it's also one of the things that we talk about in our program, because we don't have like a parenting class, but we give parents resources. And the biggest thing that we tell parents is like, don't try to teach this to your kids. Model it.
3: Model it
1: and be vulnerable that you're figuring it out too.
0: Yeah. Amen.
1: That's huge. Amen. Like, don't sit at the dinner table and say like, you know, what'd you learn? Say, you know what? Today at work, I messed up and I made a big mistake and I was really embarrassed. And I kept replaying that thing I said that was really dumb over and over again.
3: Oh, did it keep
1: like,
3: you up?
1: I can't stop. You know, like, you can tell your kid that, right?
3: Oh my God, I remember second grade things. Yes.
1: And then the kid is like, oh, okay, well, that happens to mom. Like, right? It's okay that it happens to me.
3: Yes.
1: And so you're trying to like show them, model them, like, you're human, doing this with them too.
0: That's
1: you're not
0: what you
1: better
0: said earlier,
1: than them.
0: You give them permission to just be. And I feel like so much of the challenges in life right now for our young folks is that they don't feel like they can just be, you know? And I see it in my daughters. They just, my oldest, you know, and I think this may just be her, but like she loves being home. And we could be out, like, you know, enjoying life outside of the house, and she's like, I can't wait to get home.
3: Not the park, not the pool.
0: No, like, she just, I can't wait to get home. And I think part of it is just like she knows at home she can just be. She doesn't have to perform for anybody. She doesn't have to worry about how people are, you know, perceiving her. Like she's a very she's a very fun loving, like goofy kid. Like she just likes, you know, she just likes having fun in her own skin. And when she's at home and she can be that, you can just see just like, and she says it, I want to be home, because she has permission to just be. I think it's a beautiful articulation of that. So thank you. I appreciate that.
3: Oh my gosh. You guys are so amazing. This is like my favorite. No offense to everyone else who has joined the show, but this might be my favorite one that I've done, just because I have two beautiful souls who are joining me here in studio. I have Doug Baldwin. You know him from the Seahawks career, except for Vault 89. And that is your foundation. Can you tell us just a little bit more about what you're doing and how people can find out more, maybe donate to it?
0: Yeah, so actually Vault 89 is our it is a for-profit business. However, the reason why we did it that way is because I don't like the red tape and bureaucracy of some of the, you know, surprise. No.
3: I understand. Yes.
0: I just like doing the work, you know. And yes. So I do think similarly to a team, you got everybody has to play a role. And so there's nonprofits, for-profits, municipalities, you know, all the things. Everybody has to play a role. And so I just feel like there's a niche for us in that role, in convening the stakeholders and making sure that we hold each other accountable to the work that we're saying that we're doing, and doing it for the right reasons, right? So that's what Vault really does, is just help organizations, public and private, steward the roles and responsibilities that they've been entrusted with in a way that's actually beneficial for community. And, you know, we hold ourselves accountable to that too as well. But under that umbrella is the community center as well, yeah. You know, and very blessed with the team that we have over there. We now serve, I think we've hit 20,000 unique members now. And so it's growing to the point where, you know, sadly, we only have so much physical space. And so we have to, you know, we have to make some determinations around that as well. But I would say that the work that we're able to do, that we've been privileged to do in community, is going really well. And so if anybody wants to support, vault89.com is a website just to learn. The website's not there to sell you on anything. The website is just really to plant our flag, to say who we are. The work gets spread through word of mouth. You know, that's the real, integrity and perception that people have of you when you're not in those rooms, we take that very seriously. And so our reputation is something that precedes us in that work. And so that's how we get a lot of our work. But the website is just to say who we are. But Family First Community Center, familyfirstrenton.org is the website. If anybody wants to go there, find more information and donate. It is Family First Renton because we do have anticipations of expanding. And so that is on the horizon as well.
3: Okay. Well, that's just an excuse to get you back in studio.
0: Amen. I'll take that.
3: Vault89.com is where you can find this wonderful human and everything that he's doing. And luckily, you're on radio. You said word of mouth. Well, this is the biggest mouth that you'll see today. Jolene, can you tell us a little bit more about Z-Girls and how people can find you?
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3: Oh my gosh, this is the best. I am so glad that I have both of you in studio at the same time. As I said at the beginning, that I have had you both independently on the show before. My name is Jessamyn McIntyre. 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

Seattle's Rock 102.5 KZOK. Sounding good, Tom Petty. Look for a big box set from Tom Petty and the Heartbreakers celebrating their 50th anniversary a little bit later on this year with a whole bunch of previously unreleased material. Late great Tom Petty. I wish he was still with us. This guy certainly is. Alice Cooper, School's Out.

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1: 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No More Tears from Ozzy. I'm Dr. John. Ozzy and Black Sabbath, Back to the Beginning, is going to hit theaters worldwide on October 28th. That was a show that featured Metallica, Guns N' Roses, Tool, and Slayer, the last Ozzy show. Tickets go on sale on the 24th for next month's movie premiere.

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1: Guns N' Roses morning. I'm Dr. John, and we're just a couple of days shy of the start of fall. However, Wednesday, the United States Post Office says, we're ready for Christmas, and Operation Santa is underway. Kids, families throughout the U.S., Hawaii, and Puerto Rico can now send their letters to Santa. There are guidelines for the letters, no nasty stuff, which must be postmarked by December 5th. Registration to adopt letters starts on November 2nd, and people can register as individuals or groups. Letter adoption opens on November 16th. Now, how about letters to Santa? They can be sent to Santa Claus, 123 Elf Road, North Pole, 88888. Yes, you can already send your letters to Santa.

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This is Dr. John, the ultimate Christmas band. Trans-Siberian Orchestra is coming back to Climate Pledge Arena November 29th. And we've got your tickets. Just enter to win right now at KZOK.com.

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Billy Idol rocking and rolling his way into the Rock and Roll Hall of Fame with his guitarist Steve Stevens. Well deserved. Here's Green Day now and Time of Your Life.

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Joan Jett and the Blackhearts and Candlebox. Good morning.

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1: Danzig and Mother, I'm Dr. John. 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

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This is Dr. John, the ultimate Christmas band. Trans-Siberian Orchestra is coming back to Climate Pledge Arena November 29th. 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
1: Bad companies feel like making love. Prime Big Deal Days, unofficially dubbed October Prime Day, is going to be here in 2 weeks. So get ready to have some savings. Amazon announced that the sale happens October 6th and 7th, adding that early deals have actually already begun. You have to be an Amazon Prime member to enjoy the discounts. Products from nearly all categories will be part of the sale. So see what you can find out. Amazon Prime, which is also where you can watch some NFL games this season.
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102.5 KZOK, Seattle's Rock. Getting you ready for some football tonight. It's the Colts, Kansas City against the Chiefs. That's Sunday night football. Monday night football, the Giants against the Rams out on the West Coast.

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Despite being down to one original member, Billy Gibbons, ZZ Top is still out there touring. Doing some dates with Cheap Trick, too, this fall. ZZ Top, Sharp Dressed Man, Thin Lizzy. Where are they from? Testing. Yeah, Ireland.

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So this famous guitar riff you hear in this was actually Joe Walsh's warm-up exercise. The Eagles heard it, turned it into this song, Life in the Fast Lane.

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You know, Night Ranger is one of those bands where you're watching them live like I did several years ago, and you forget about how many massive hits they have. 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

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Lenny Kravitz originally thought covering this was not a good idea because the Guess Who's original was already so good. Well, they ended up loving it. Here it is, American Woman.

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1: Here's a weird one. John Fogerty says Down on the Corner was partly inspired by a Winnie the Pooh ad that got him thinking about a fictional band, and Willie and the Poor Boys was born. This is Down on the Corner.

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All right, think back to the last time you haven't felt totally maxed out mentally. And I say this because there's a new report that says 54% of us say that our mental load is at a maximum capacity every week. And around 25% say there's not enough time to spend talking with loved ones. And get this, 19% of us say our busy schedules keep us from visiting elderly family members. That's why I brought this up. I have some regrets in my life. And I was good and I loved my older family members very much. But my grandmother and even a grandpa and an aunt back in the day, I regret not spending more time with them when I had it. So I'm just telling you, live through my experience and call them. Have that coffee. Have that lunch.

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1: LaGrange is about a real Texas brothel called the Chicken Ranch, and Billy Gibbons admits he actually went there. 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
2: Rumors spread around in that Texas town about the shack outside LaGrange. If you know what I'm talking about, just let me know if you want to go to that whole mile on the range. They got a lot of nice girls.

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1: You know, this could have been a Tom Petty song because Mike Campbell wrote the music, played it for Petty first. Tom passed, so Campbell took it to Don Henley, and this is The Boys of Summer.

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1: Chad Kroeger actually wrote this after he got into a fight with his girlfriend. He sang it loud enough downstairs so she'd hear it. So she came down the stairs, told him she loved the song, and it's what it is now. Nickelback, How You Remind Me. Did they fight after that, I wonder? Never.

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This is one of those songs that sounds like one of the happiest songs of the 90s. One of my favorites, by the way. But Brad Smith says he actually wrote it about depression and eventually said, wait a minute, I realized I was writing about myself. Blind Melon, No Rain.

Seattle's Rock 102.5 KZOK. This is something I just learned about this song. Nobody knows who actually wrote this. It was already an old folk tune when the Animals recorded their version, basically in one take. It's House of the Rising Sun. Are you tripping out? Yeah, me too.

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1: I only know 25 letters of the alphabet. I don't know why. Get it? Huh? What about this one? What do you call a factory that makes okay products? A satisfactory. 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The dumber, the better. I'll give you credit.

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0: 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This song got its title from Randy Rhoads Guitar Effects. They made a weird chugging sound that reminded Bob Daisley of a train. 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

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I am Clint, and every weekday at noon, Court hops in the deep end playing a song that you maybe haven't heard for a while. 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